0: paramedic Brent Plotnikoff said the fatal shot was just under Lockwood's armpit. The prosecution's case resumes Monday.
1: Castlegar has awarded a $1 million contract extension for airport maintenance. Dexterra Integrated Facilities Management has held the contract since 2021. Airport manager Danny Clark says the company will do it for another 18 months.
2: With an 18-month extension, it allows us to better procure the services going forward. Right now, the contract expires October 31st of this year. The 18 months will take us to April of 2028.
1: Clark says April is a better time of year to switch operators if that ends up happening. The current contract included two possible one-year renewals, but the company has agreed to a single 18-month extension. Smoke forced five flights to be canceled at the West Kootenay Regional Airport over the last month. Castlegar City Council has heard that in four of those instances, passengers were bused to Kelowna to catch a plane instead. 23 other flights got out okay. They averaged an 80% occupancy rate. Castlegar's police chief has been promoted. You can now call him Staff Sergeant Monty Taylor. He'll continue to be the local RCMP detachment commander. He's been there since 2019. The East Kootenay is keeping its one-hour lead over the West Kootenay. The Regional District of East Kootenay Board voted today to stay on Mountain Daylight Time after a public survey found 66% of respondents supported the change. Board Chair Rob Gay says the survey was the largest the RDEK has ever conducted.
3: Yeah, so certainly, you know, we did a public survey and we had it out for a month. We got over 14,000 people reply, so it was about 18% of the population. So that was the largest survey we've ever done and the best results we've ever got.
1: The change means communities like Cranbrook will be on the same clock as Alberta year-round. Josie Osborne is BC's new finance minister as Brenda Bailey departs the role to undergo cancer treatment. Premier David Eby announced the mini-cabinet shuffle today. Ravi Kalon assumes Osborne's former role as health minister. Bailey plans to take over Kalon's position as Minister for Jobs and Economic Growth in the fall, a position she has held before. Osborne says she takes her role as finance minister very seriously.
4: I know how hard British Columbians work for their money, and they expect us to manage it responsibly, to make sound decisions, disciplined decisions, careful decisions.
1: Bailey says her cancer was caught early and she has a good prognosis for a full recovery.
5: Summit Sports.
1: The Toronto Blue Jays are back in action tonight, opening a three-game series against the New York Yankees at home. The Jays are still chasing a wild card spot, while the Yankees come into the series with one of the best records in the American League. And Canadian swimming star Summer McIntosh will be back in the pool tonight at the Pan Pacific Championships. She'll swim in the B final of the 400-meter freestyle after finishing ninth in this morning's heat. McIntosh won gold in the 400-meter individual medley yesterday, setting a new championship record.
5: Summit weather.
6: On the roads. On Highway 3 over the Kootenay Pass to the Summit Creek Bridge just outside Creston, watch for paving operations and single-lane alternating traffic between 7 a.m. to 7 p.m., weekdays and Saturday. In the forecast tonight, a low of 11 with a 30% chance of showers and risk of thunderstorms. Tomorrow, some sun in the morning, but rain in the afternoon with another risk of thunderstorms and a high of 29. It should clear for a low of 12 on Saturday night and a sunny Sunday for a high of 28.
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5: Jackie Wilson recorded Higher and Higher in 1967. 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

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Same elevation, much calmer landing, though. Proof that some songs can climb and cruise higher and higher. 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

your fellow Canadian, Sam Roberts. It's Afternoons with Andrea, and if you ever got to see Sam Roberts live, you are a lucky duck. But we're also lucky to live in the Kootenays because we have so much great local talent here, and Trail Smoke Eaters Smoky Palooza is back featuring the best of the best. Their live music lineup for September 11th goes like this. It starts off with UCRA Mountain String Band. Then we're going to have a great show from Ryan Rain and the Misbehaviors. And we end off the evening with the one, the only, BCDC. It's going to be awesome. 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

Hey, Mitchell, go for a soda. Which one are you going for? Pepsi? Coca-Cola? Seems like everyone chooses one of the two, but they can never agree which is better. That's why I just go ginger ale. Seems like the safe option. But on Summit here, we got our back-to-back Canadians. Our Lady Peace hailing from the eastern side of Canada with Clumsy.

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Sunglasses at Night are such a move. I mean, Corey Hart, he knows what he's doing. It is Summit Radio, and we're at the weekend now. Friday evening, kicking off a nice weekend. Looks like we're going to have some more rain tomorrow, which is nice. The temperatures are nice and cool. Hopefully, the smoke stays away. You can smell it pretty strong in some areas today, but otherwise, it is so nice out, and I hope you have some fun things planned. I know what I'm doing is dealing with my studio succulents. I know, Sam, Pam, and Dan. I haven't talked about them in forever, but Pam is the last to be repotted, and she needs it. She is so big. She's ready. I have a lot of other plants that need repotting, so I guess that's my project for the weekend. But in the meantime, hey, let's have some fun with Bruno Mars. Dope.

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Well, here we go. Almost 6 o'clock. So that looks like a wrap for me here today with you. Afternoons with Andrea out for your week. And I hope you have a great weekend. Looks like some nice weather coming our way. Not too hot, not too cold. It is going to be beautiful. So have a great weekend and we'll chat on Monday. Of course, lots to hear on the weekend here on Summit.

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1: I'm Storm Lenny. A second grizzly bear has been killed in Nelson. The BC Conservation Officer Service says the sow was dispatched today because she had become food conditioned and was losing her fear of people. She was the mother of the yearling killed earlier this week. Two other yearlings were captured and released at an undisclosed location where they'll continue to be monitored. The sow was the same bear that was relocated from the city in 2023, but a second relocation was not considered viable. The service says she had been repeatedly accessing residential properties and food sources, including fruit trees and branches. A forensic identification officer has described what she found at the scene the day after Joshua Lockwood was shot and killed in a rural Grand Forks home in April 2023. Drew Wilson reports from the Sean Tyson manslaughter trial in Rosslyn.
2: Corporal Teresa Olke took extensive photos, including some of a .22 caliber shell casing. Pictures of an axe head and hatchet were taken on the floor of a room adjoining the narrow hallway where she photographed Lockwood. There were no items near him. His feet could be seen from the picture taken from just inside his bedroom door. Other photos included a gun case on the bathroom floor and a box of bullets on the room's window ledge. Prosecutors say Tyson told a 911 operator he shot Lockwood after being threatened with an axe. In earlier testimony, paramedic Brent Plotnikoff said the fatal shot was just under Lockwood's armpit. The prosecution's case resumes Monday.
1: Castlegar has awarded a $1 million contract extension for airport maintenance. Dexterra Integrated Facilities Management has held the contract since 2021. Airport manager Danny Clark says the company will do it for another 18 months.
3: With an 18-month extension, it allows us to better procure the services going forward. Right now, the contract expires October 31st of this year. The 18 months will take us to April of 2028.
1: Clark says April is a better time of year to switch operators if that ends up happening. The current contract included two possible one-year renewals, but the company has agreed to a single 18-month extension. Smoke forced five flights to be canceled at the West Kootenay Regional Airport over the last month. Castlegar City Council has heard that in four of those instances, passengers were bused to Kelowna to catch a plane instead. 23 other flights got out okay. They averaged an 80% occupancy rate. Castlegar's police chief has been promoted. You can now call him Staff Sergeant Monty Taylor. He'll continue to be the local RCMP detachment commander. He's been there since 2019. The East Kootenay is keeping its one-hour lead over the West Kootenay. The Regional District of East Kootenay Board voted today to stay on Mountain Daylight Time after a public survey found 66% of respondents supported the change. Board Chair Rob Gay says the survey was the largest the RDEK has ever conducted.
4: Yeah, so certainly, you know, we did a public survey and we had it out for a month. We got over 14,000 people reply, so it was about 18% of the population. So that was the largest survey we've ever done and the best results we've ever got.
1: The change means communities like Cranbrook will be on the same clock as Alberta year-round. Josie Osborne is BC's new finance minister as Brenda Bailey departs the role to undergo cancer treatment. Premier David Eby announced the mini-cabinet shuffle today. Ravi Kalon assumes Osborne's former role as health minister. Bailey plans to take over Kalon's position as Minister for Jobs and Economic Growth in the fall, a position she has held before. Osborne says she takes her role as finance minister very seriously.
5: I know how hard British Columbians work for their money, and they expect us to manage it responsibly, to make sound decisions, disciplined decisions, careful decisions.
1: Bailey says her cancer was caught early and she has a good prognosis for a full recovery.
0: Summit Sports.
1: The Toronto Blue Jays are back in action tonight, opening a three-game series against the New York Yankees at home. The Jays are still chasing a wild card spot, while the Yankees come into the series with one of the best records in the American League. And Canadian swimming star Summer McIntosh will be back in the pool tonight at the Pan Pacific Championships. She'll swim in the B final of the 400-meter freestyle after finishing ninth in this morning's heat. McIntosh won gold in the 400-meter individual medley yesterday, setting a new championship record.
0: Summit weather.
6: On the roads. On Highway 3 over the Kootenay Pass to the Summit Creek Bridge just outside Creston, watch for paving operations and single-lane alternating traffic between 7 a.m. to 7 p.m., weekdays and Saturday. In the forecast tonight, a low of 11 with a 30% chance of showers and risk of thunderstorms. Tomorrow, some sun in the morning, but rain in the afternoon with another risk of thunderstorms and a high of 29. It should clear for a low of 12 on Saturday night and a sunny Sunday for a high of 28.
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0: 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Nobody can be everywhere all the time. 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Breaking news, road closures, extreme weather. 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In the Kootenays, taking the scenic route usually isn't optional. It's just the highway.
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2: It is the beginning of a slow trek back home. Residents of more than 2,400 properties near Okanagan Lake in B.C. are being allowed to return, along with those in the Peachland area impacted by the Bald Range wildfire, with alerts now in place. Also, those impacted by the Quilpatuck Creek fire. Some residents of Summerland are finally going back home, with the Trout Creek area east of Highway 97 downgraded to an evacuation alert. All other properties, though, within the Summerland district remain on evacuation order until further notice. In the meantime, the BC Wildfire Service says it will be battling the Bald Range fire for the foreseeable future. The good news, the fire, currently covering 20,000 hectares, is moving northwest away from communities. There's a heads up about a boil water notice for Killiney Beach and West Shore Estates water systems. It has to do with a temporary disruption. To confirm conditions are acceptable and safe, it is not about changing or restoring water levels. A Canada-U.S. trade agreement is still pretty far off, ahead of Donald Trump's threatened 50% tariffs that would kick in on Wednesday. Based on a government briefing Friday, Canada-U.S. Advisory Council member Candace Lang says that the next few days will be critical in terms of reaching a deal and avoiding tariffs on $28 billion worth of Canadian goods. In the meantime, Ottawa's advising the provinces to be ready to put U.S. booze back on store shelves as soon as possible in the case of any agreement. The ban, a key irritant, of course, for the U.S. A main focus for Canada, of course, has been scrapping the so-called Section 232 tariffs on auto, steel, aluminum, and forestry products. But the U.S. has apparently only discussed the possibility of lowering those tariffs. A new poll suggests that the stay vote outweighs the leave vote by a 2-to-1 margin. The Angus Reid Institute survey suggesting that 61% of Albertans surveyed prefer the province to stay in Canada, while 33% would vote to start the process on a future binding referendum. A mini-cabinet shuffle for the BC government. Finance Minister Brenda Bailey taking a leave of absence after being diagnosed with an early-stage treatable form of cancer. She plans to return in the fall. In the meantime, Josie Osborne moves from health to the finance portfolio. Energy Minister Adrian Dix to temporarily cover energy alongside his current duties. BC Conservative finance critic Peter Milibar is leaving the party to sit as an independent. Milibar says his values don't align with the new BC Conservative leader Carrie Lynn Finley, who has been facing some divisions within the party. From the Vista National News Desk, I'm John Crawford.
0: A little bit of this.

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2: It is the beginning of a slow trek back home. Residents of more than 2,400 properties near Okanagan Lake in B.C. are being allowed to return, along with those in the Peachland area impacted by the Bald Range wildfire, with alerts now in place. Also, those impacted by the Quilpatuck Creek fire. Some residents of Summerland are finally going back home, with the Trout Creek area east of Highway 97 downgraded to an evacuation alert. All other properties, though, within the Summerland district remain on evacuation order until further notice. In the meantime, the BC Wildfire Service says it will be battling the Bald Range fire for the foreseeable future. The good news, the fire, currently covering 20,000 hectares, is moving northwest away from communities. There is a heads up about a boil water notice for Killiney Beach and West Shore Estates water systems. It has to do with a temporary disruption. To confirm conditions are acceptable and safe, it is not about changing or restoring water levels. A Canada-U.S. trade agreement is still pretty far off, ahead of Donald Trump's threatened 50% tariffs that would kick in on Wednesday. Based on a government briefing Friday, Canada-U.S. Advisory Council member Candace Lang says that the next few days will be critical in terms of reaching a deal and avoiding tariffs on $28 billion worth of Canadian goods. In the meantime, Ottawa's advising the provinces to be ready to put U.S. booze back on store shelves as soon as possible in the case of any agreement. The ban, a key irritant, of course, for the U.S. A main focus for Canada, of course, has been scrapping the so-called Section 232 tariffs on auto, steel, aluminum, and forestry products. But the U.S. has apparently only discussed the possibility of lowering those tariffs. A new poll suggests that the stay vote outweighs the leave vote by a 2-to-1 margin. The Angus Reid Institute survey suggesting that 61% of Albertans surveyed prefer the province to stay in Canada, while 33% would vote to start the process on a future binding referendum. A mini cabinet shuffle for the BC government. Finance Minister Brenda Bailey taking a leave of absence after being diagnosed with an early-stage treatable form of cancer. She plans to return in the fall. In the meantime, Josie Osborne moves from health to the finance portfolio. Energy Minister Adrian Dix to temporarily cover energy alongside his current duties. BC Conservative finance critic Peter Milibar is leaving the party to sit as an independent. Milibar says his values don't align with the new BC Conservative leader Carrie Lynn Finley, who has been facing some divisions within the party. From the Vista National News Desk, I'm John Crawford.
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And a big hello to you. It's Mark here, halfway through August already. That's crazy, isn't it? It's the, what is it, the 14th today? 15th? It's the 15th! Definitely halfway through August already. Tomorrow's actually my son's birthday, Jack. He turns 3 years old, and his older sister will still be 3 years old, because they are what you call Irish twins. So her birthday's not until the end of the month. So for a couple of weeks, they are the same age. And that's going to go down well, because he'll be like, I'm the same age as you. We're going to get that for about 30 years until they grow out of it, I think.

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about that solar eclipse, eh? Hey, it's Mark here on your Saturday morning. Good morning to you. Yeah, it was a partial solar eclipse for most people in Canada, wasn't it? And when I say partial, I mean very partial. Although I've seen like loads of great videos and pictures from other people in like Spain, Portugal and Iceland loving the solar eclipse. I know also there was a meteor shower over the last couple of days. I think you had to be up at like 3-4 in the morning to catch that one. So I missed that as well. But don't worry, if you did miss out on the solar eclipse, the next one is actually going to be in 80 years' time. So not too long to wait.

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It's Mark here on your Saturday. We might actually be having a little shift in this show, giving it a little bit of a mix-up as we get into September. I can't say too much at the moment because we've got to wait for the bosses to A-OK it, but it should add a bit more fun to your weekends. Fingers crossed that happens. But, you know, you'll have to just put up with me for now, talking a lot of Northern English nonsense, but playing your good songs. So that's always a bit of a positive. And remember, you can catch us on the smart speakers. Oh, they're very smart. They even understand my accent.

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2: They're finally heading home. Hundreds of evacuees set to return to their properties in the Clinton, B.C. area. This after evacuation orders forced them to leave over the Pear Lake wildfire back in late July. Orders now downgraded to alerts. Returning evacuees are being advised to brace for what Mayor Roland Stankey calls a devastated landscape and community. The mayor telling CBC the tree line and the landscape will be scarred forever and people should realize there will be an adjustment period. He estimates at least 100 homes were destroyed in the Clinton area. Highway 97, meantime, near Cache Creek, closed over that fire north and south of Clinton, reopens this afternoon. Other evacuees have started heading home as well near Summerland and West Kelowna after evacuation orders linked to the Bald Range and Quilpatuck Creek fires were downgraded. The Pear Lake wildfire remains the province's largest at more than 1,500 square kilometers as of last night, while the Bald Range fire remains out of control at almost 198 square kilometers, just two of the 100 or more active fires in the province. And by the way, the BC Wildfire Service says that smoke will gradually drift back into central areas of the province this weekend. It is a weekend in Washington for Canadian trade negotiators. No chance they'll be heading home just yet, with Canada and the U.S. not yet close to a deal, one that would, among other things, convince the U.S. to ditch the latest threatened 50% tariffs next Wednesday. Canadian Chamber of Commerce CEO Candace Wang says the good news is that both sides are busy talking multiple times a day. There are plenty of issues, of course, but the main focus of the Canadians has been to push the Americans to cut, if not lower, tariffs on steel, aluminum, autos, and softwood lumber. The latest tariffs now being threatened would cover $20 billion worth of Canadian goods, including electronics, dairy, and alcohol. If this process is tense and tough, consider that this is only phase one of talks, a second phase to deal with critical minerals and defense. Elections Alberta is warning residents about a surge of online misinformation regarding voter registrations and its VoterLink system ahead of the October 19th referendum. Chief Electoral Officer Gordon McClure says that rumors suggesting voter records have been deleted are false, that never happens without a voter's consent. He assures Albertans that their information in VoterLink is safe and secure. A mini cabinet shuffle for the BC government. Finance Minister Brenda Bailey taking a leave of absence after being diagnosed with an early-stage treatable form of cancer. Health Minister Josie Osborne to take over in finance, while Jobs Minister Ravi Kalon moves to health. Bailey heads the jobs portfolio. From the Vista National News Desk, I'm John Crawford.
0: Who's got two thumbs and Kootenay's best soundtrack?
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to mark it, of course, we had the solar eclipse this week, and a man actually proposed to his girlfriend as the solar eclipse appeared behind them, creating this kind of incredible backdrop for the moment. Good idea from him. The couple planned the proposal around sunset and let the eclipse complete the picture. I'm guessing she knew about this proposal, though, because I saw the picture. It was very well set up. But the good thing about that, I mean, for him and her, doing her a makeup wasn't a problem, right? Because it was a solar eclipse. All you saw in the picture was silhouettes of him proposing to her. So, yeah, easy rest day on the her and makeup there for him and her.

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I honestly cannot talk about this enough. 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So if you are an artist, you've got your own songs made and played in Canada, you can upload them on there. 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

It's Mark here, it's Saturday, and this is fantastic. So, a man, a wanted man, in in Ohio. Easy for me to say, So, an Ohio man who was wanted, the police put his mugshot out, you know, and it's like wanted, looking for this man. But the man who was being chased wasn't happy with the mugshot that was put on TV. So he sent the police authorities a new picture of himself. He wasn't happy with how he looked. And he texted the police a new selfie saying, here's a better photo. That one is terrible. The police in Ohio actually posted the new photo, thanked him for being helpful, and then reminded him that they'd also appreciate it if he came in and spoke to them about his charges. I don't know if he did the second part, I'll be honest.

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It's Mark here on the 15th of August. Hello, this week just gone, we did celebrate National Left-Handers Day. In fact, that was on Thursday. Yeah, and it's every August 13th. I didn't know, but I'm not left-handed, so why should I? They say around 10 to 12% of the global population is left-handed. Barack Obama, Einstein, Walt Disney, Bill Gates, all left-handed. And it's the name term for left-handedness is sinistral, which is the Latin word of sinister, meaning of the left. Not that left-handed people are sinister. I mean, I wouldn't mind being left-handed. I'd give my right arm to be left-handed.

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It's Mark here. I've still not gone to the movies and watched some. There's some incredible movies out there, including Spider-Man Brand New Day. But I don't know if you saw this. A theatre here in Canada, they didn't get the official poster. You know when you see the posters in the theatres up on the walls, advertising them? Well, they didn't get sent the Spider-Man Brand New Day poster. So this Canadian cinema had to improvise. And instead of leaving the display empty, an employee named Drake drew his own Spider-Man poster by hand. The logo's good, but the Spider-Man's a bit questionable. But they did actually put an apology underneath the drawing saying, we didn't receive the real one, sorry. But if you do Google Drake Spider-Man Brand New Day Canadian poster, you're sure to find it. Take a look.

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It's Mark here. In a couple of months, people will be going Halloween crazy, but it feels like people are doing that already. I've seen shelves, shops and stores advertising your Halloween decorations, of course, but I've seen people on social media being like, where can I get this? Where can I get that? And my reels, Instagram reels now, is kind of getting a little dominated by how to make and create Halloween decorations. A lot of pool noodles get involved with some Halloween decorations, but, you know, it's one of them. I said to my wife, if we could decorate the house, because we got a new house in December and we don't have any decorations, would you want to go down the Halloween road first or spend the money on the Christmas road? And she went with the Christmas road. So we'll have to wait for Halloween till next year.

0: Summit.
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Saturday, it's Mark here, and this week it was announced that there are less than 100 days until the release of Grand Theft Auto 6. Pre-orders are going crazy, and the weird thing is, obviously, well, it's not weird. I mean, they're releasing it just before Christmas, which most games, toys, and things do that. But it did cost over $2 billion to make Grand Theft Auto 6, the video game. And the Burj Khalifa, which is the tallest building in the world to ever be built, cost less than this video game to be made, which is blowing my mind.

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The world is going microplastic. I see it in every update, in every health magazine, or, I mean, not a magazine, Instagram. But yeah, I don't know if you've seen this, though. There are a lot of countries and companies out there trying to stop plastic getting out into our oceans, which is just incredible. But I saw one design the other day, and what they do is that they near the estuary at the end of the river, they have this machine that blows bubbles up to the surface. Now, these bubbles are strong enough to blow up to stop any plastic going past the bubbles. And the bubbles are on like, it's like a line of bubbles from one side of the river to the other on a diagonal. So the plastics hit this bubble line and it pushes them down the bubble line into a container, catching all the plastics to stop them going into the ocean. Very simple but effective way. There's so many genius ideas to protect our planet. And also, we could recycle better. That could help as well, right?

0: Summit.
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2: They're finally heading home. Hundreds of evacuees set to return to their properties in the Clinton, B.C. area. This after evacuation orders forced them to leave over the Pear Lake wildfire back in late July. Orders now downgraded to alerts. Returning evacuees are being advised to brace for what Mayor Roland Stankey calls a devastated landscape and community. The mayor telling CBC the tree line and the landscape will be scarred forever, and people should realize there will be an adjustment period. He estimates at least 100 homes were destroyed in the Clinton area. Highway 97, meantime, near Cache Creek, closed over that fire north and south of Clinton, reopens this afternoon. Other evacuees have started heading home as well near Summerland and West Kelowna after evacuation orders linked to the Bald Range and Quilpatuck Creek fires were downgraded. The Pear Lake wildfire remains the province's largest at more than 1,500 square kilometers as of last night, while the Bald Range fire remains out of control at almost 198 square kilometers, just two of the 100 or more active fires in the province. And by the way, the BC Wildfire Service says that smoke will gradually drift back into central areas of the province this weekend. It is a weekend in Washington for Canadian trade negotiators. No chance they'll be heading home just yet, with Canada and the U.S. not yet close to a deal, one that would, among other things, convince the U.S. to ditch the latest threatened 50% tariffs next Wednesday. Canadian Chamber of Commerce CEO Candace Wang says the good news is that both sides are busy talking multiple times a day. There are plenty of issues, of course, but the main focus of the Canadians has been to push the Americans to cut, if not lower, tariffs on steel, aluminum autos, and softwood lumber. The latest tariffs now being threatened would cover $20 billion worth of Canadian goods, including electronics, dairy, and alcohol. If this process is tense and tough, consider that this is only phase one of talks, a second phase to deal with critical minerals and defense. Elections Alberta is warning residents about a surge of online misinformation regarding voter registrations and its VoterLink system ahead of the October 19th referendum. Chief Electoral Officer Gordon McClure says that rumors suggesting voter records have been deleted are false, that never happens without a voter's consent. He assures Albertans that their information in VoterLink is safe and secure. A mini cabinet shuffle for the BC government. Finance Minister Brenda Bailey taking a leave of absence after being diagnosed with an early-stage treatable form of cancer. Health Minister Josie Osborne to take over in finance, while Jobs Minister Ravi Kalon moves to health. Bailey heads the jobs portfolio. From the Vista National News Desk, I'm John Crawford.
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I was just talking about microplastics a little earlier. It's Mark here. They say microplastics can make it hard on the liver, especially if you have a bad diet. I know, right? They said inflammation hotspots inside the liver tissue because of microplastics, but also not having a good diet as well. They do say, though, a lot of processed foods have plastics in it too. I would love to eat healthy all the time. I know it's an excuse. I know it's an excuse. But sometimes fast food is, you know, the option that's in front of me that I sometimes don't even want, but it's all that's there, which isn't good either. But yeah, and also I like cake.

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They say wait 10 seconds after giving your toddler some instructions. It's Mark here. Hello to you. When it comes to parenting and little ones, trying to make them understand the directions or what you want them to do, they say it's difficult sometimes for a toddler to understand. So when you request something from your child to do, you should count 10 seconds and say nothing until they've processed what you have said, which is all very well and good. It's not a bad idea. Although I feel like if I counted to 10 seconds, my child wouldn't be in that room anymore. They probably would have run off after 2 seconds of talking to them.

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It's Mark here. I am ice creamed up. It was Miracle Treat Day with Dairy Queen the other day on Thursday, right? Which is pretty incredible. Of course, the Miracle Treat Day, all the blizzards that get bought, 100% net proceeds, do go to children's charities across Canada. So if you did get an ice cream then, good on you. But obviously, if you go and check out Dairy Queen's website, there's many ways to still get involved that you could do as well. But shout out to everybody who ate a blizzard last Thursday. I had two. But it's for a good cause. Don't judge me.

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It's Mark here, only 132 days until Christmas. Just thought I'd put that out there. And it's my son's birthday tomorrow. So after this show, I need to pick up, what do you call them? Presents. And then today's my mum's birthday. Happy birthday, Mama Dermot, Sandra Dermot. 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I'll just tell you her weight. No, I won't. And then in a couple of weeks, it's my daughter's birthday. I know, right? All in the same month. At least it's not close to Christmas. Because if they were both in December and Christmas as well, we'd be very poor.

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They say teenagers with more unstructured free time are more likely to break the law. Da-na-na-na-na, breaking the law. No, that's bad to the bone. Anyway, a 21-country study, over 58,000 teenagers, and they found unstructured free time, especially unsupervised, like in hangouts, outside of home, reported in a strong link to more criminal behavior. I know, right? You're right, parents. They should be home by this time. teenagers, if you're listening, get some structure in your life. Get a hobby.

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It's Mark here. Hello, happy Saturday to you. Remember, you can always get on our website to see what the heck is going on. Yeah, our website is there for you. It helps us as well, of course. It's a win-win, as I like to call it. Now, there are features on there. There are competitions that we run throughout the year. There is local news and local community activities that you can get involved with as well. Now, if you have an event or something that you want to speak and spread the word about coming up, get in touch with us through the website. We can help. No, honestly, we're happy to help. Just like those little badges they have for staff in Walmart. We're happy to help.

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It's Mark here, and I am tired of not being able to sleep at night time. They say in your brain, there's a region that's no bigger than a pencil tip that can decide how well you sleep. I know, right? A small but powerful brain structure called the locus coeruleus is active during waking hours, and it's linked to the quality of REM. That's me in the corner. Rapid eye movement sleep. I know, right? And imbalanced activity in this region can disrupt your REM and your sleep patterns. I know. It's like the size of a pencil tip. It's like a knife's edge. That's the way my sleep goes. It's on a knife's edge every night. I don't know which way it's going to go.

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It's Mark here. A little earlier in the show, we were talking about how teenagers need structure for them to have a better balance as they get older. But they say improv theatre is great for teenagers, especially if they're anxious. They say teens with moderate to high anxiety who participated in any form of improv theatre showed a rise in emotional and behavioural difficulties. I know, right? It's crazy. I did a lot of improv theatre when I was younger, and I'm not good at it, but sometimes I thought I was really good at improvising.

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Could your mental health be relying on banking apps? They say that the banking apps could be the missing link between money and mental health. This is a massive study that they did. And they said that, looking at these bank apps, a lot of them do these kind of reported surveys. You know, rather they come over with like real objective financial data and how much you're spending is in the red or the green, which can stress people out. But actual bank transactions and seeing where your money's going can actually relax you. They say most research still relies on self-reported surveys, which are prone to recall errors, etc. But bank transactions data could one day reveal early signs of manic spending, impulsive purchases, and other mental health-related behaviors in real time. Well, you don't need an app for that. I'm bad at spending. I'm manic, and my wife saves. We don't need an app for that. We know.

0: 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I'm live on location at Andre's Electronic Experts in Castlegar here for Summit Radio and for their massive Boxing Day sale. 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

It's Mark here. Now, there has been some incredible pictures, videos, and more of the solar eclipse that just went. Reykjavik in Iceland and places in Spain got some amazing pictures and videos of the phenomenon. Here in Canada, though, we it didn't happen, did it? But don't worry, the next one will be in 80 years' time, so we should be good for them.

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It's Mark here on your Saturday at the 15th of August. That's crazy. Halfway through August already. We'll be heading into fall before you know it. It's going to happen. It's going to happen. So enjoy this weekend. Make the most of it as best, of course, you can. I'll be back with you tomorrow morning. And remember, for myself, Mark, if I don't see you through the week, I will see you through the window.

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2: They're finally heading home. Hundreds of evacuees set to return to their properties in the Clinton, B.C. area. This after evacuation orders forced them to leave over the Pear Lake wildfire back in late July. Orders now downgraded to alerts. Returning evacuees are being advised to brace for what Mayor Roland Stankey calls a devastated landscape and community. The mayor telling CBC the tree line and the landscape will be scarred forever and people should realize there will be an adjustment period. He estimates at least 100 homes were destroyed in the Clinton area. Highway 97, meantime, near Cache Creek, closed over that fire north and south of Clinton, reopens this afternoon. Other evacuees have started heading home as well near Summerland and West Kelowna after evacuation orders linked to the Bald Range and Quilpatuck Creek fires were downgraded. The Pear Lake wildfire remains the province's largest at more than 1,500 square kilometers as of last night, while the Bald Range fire remains out of control at almost 198 square kilometers, just two of the 100 or more active fires in the province. And by the way, the BC Wildfire Service says that smoke will gradually drift back into central areas of the province this weekend. It is a weekend in Washington for Canadian trade negotiators. No chance they'll be heading home just yet, with Canada and the U.S. not yet close to a deal, one that would, among other things, convince the U.S. to ditch the latest threatened 50% tariffs next Wednesday. Canadian Chamber of Commerce CEO Candace Wang says the good news is that both sides are busy talking multiple times a day. There are plenty of issues, of course, but the main focus of the Canadians has been to push the Americans to cut, if not lower, tariffs on steel, aluminum, autos, and softwood lumber. The latest tariffs now being threatened would cover $20 billion worth of Canadian goods, including electronics, dairy, and alcohol. If this process is tense and tough, consider that this is only phase one of talks, a second phase to deal with critical minerals and defense. Elections Alberta is warning residents about a surge of online misinformation regarding voter registrations and its VoterLink system ahead of the October 19th referendum. Chief Electoral Officer Gordon McClure says that rumors suggesting voter records have been deleted are false, that never happens without a voter's consent. He assures Albertans that their information in VoterLink is safe and secure. A mini cabinet shuffle for the BC government. Finance Minister Brenda Bailey taking a leave of absence after being diagnosed with an early-stage treatable form of cancer. Health Minister Josie Osborne to take over in finance, while Jobs Minister Ravi Kalon moves to health. Bailey heads the jobs portfolio. From the Vista National News Desk, I'm John Crawford.
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